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8: Argentina hangs on in an absolute classic in the round of 32. They knock off Cape Verde 3-2 in extra time. This is Amber and Ian on ESPN Radio, the ESPN app. We are presented by Progressive Insurance. Good to have you aboard here. I'm Jonathan Zaslow. He's Andy Gresh. We'll get to your calls in a moment here. Tomorrow, America 250. That's right. As you have the 4th of July weekend upon us, what is your all-time favorite sports moment, greatest sports moment you ever saw? We'll get to your calls in a moment here. But, Gresh, this was an incredible effort by Cape Verde. These players on Cape Verde, the Cape Verde fans, they will remember. This is what the World Cup is. They will remember this match, even in loss, for the rest of their lives.
9: Oh, no doubt. I mean, the fact that you've made the knockout round and you're coming from, you know, the Cape Verde Islands, and when you think about how England is loaded, what the U.S. has put into their program, we know that Messi with Argentina, and we've got Ronaldo, and we've got all these big-time countries, and then here's little Cape Verde jamming their way in there, and their fans were all into it. Their team, I mean, it's one of those deals, Zaz, where I think, like, you could say, well, you know, maybe that team had a little more to give. I look at this Cape Verde team and say, nope, they had nothing left. Like, literally left it all out there in trying to get this done. And to your point, this will go down as a seminal moment in that country's soccer history.
8: Yep. Yep, you got players on Cape Verde. They're crying, but they're not crying because they're sad. Like, they're crying because this is the

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5: I'm Nick DeLuca. Happy 4th of July weekend. Argentina survives against Cape Verde. They win in the World Cup knockout stage round of 32, 3-2 in extra time. Argentina led most of the way, 1-0, 2-1, and ultimately 3-2 in extra time. Leo Messi scoring in the 29th minute, his 20th career World Cup goal. He scored in 8 straight World Cup matches. Argentina, the defending champs, were on the ropes, but they find their way forward. We'll take on Egypt in the round of 16. U.S. men's national team onto the round of 16 as well. They'll take on Belgium. Midfielder Tyler Adams on the attitude and mentality for the Stars and Stripes heading into the matchup.
6: I think that's kind of what Americans are built off of, and it's nice to see that in our DNA, the way that we compete every single game, the way that we believe that we can do something special. Again, you know, to go to battle with your brothers next to you, and see them go through the same kind of struggle at certain moments. You know, we've put a lot of, you know, blood, sweat, and tears into this thing. It's been a long time on the road, and you want to make it all worth it.
5: 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New York lost Mitchell Robinson in free agency to the Celtics earlier this week. 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
3: A bandwagon fan. The biggest insult in sports. But this summer, during the FIFA World Cup, it's an invitation, America. Never watched soccer before? Perfect. Think a corner kick is a karate move? Sure, why not? Prefer sports where players can use their hands? Me too. Just here for the snacks? Now we're talking. So grab a bag of Lay's and jump on the bandwagon. We're undefeated. Lay's, the official sponsor of the FIFA World Cup 2026.
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2: A bandwagon fan. The biggest insult in sports. But this summer, during the FIFA World Cup, it's an invitation, America. Never watched soccer before? Perfect. Think a corner kick is a karate move? Sure, why not? Prefer sports where players can use their hands? Me too. Just here for the snacks? Now we're talking. So grab a bag of Lay's and jump on the bandwagon. We're undefeated. Lay's, the official sponsor of the FIFA World Cup 2026.
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7: 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Earlier today, Joe Fortenbaugh gave his Mount Rushmore of all-time and top iconic American athletes. Now on his, he had Tom Brady, he had Michael Jordan, Muhammad Ali, and Babe Ruth. Who would you want to nominate and put on your list of top iconic American athletes? Join the conversation, 888-SAY-ESPN, 888-729-3776. And some of the guys that we've talked about, John, that we might add, you said Tiger Woods might belong on that list. I said Jackie Robinson. And I think it's tough for Olympians because for the most part, their sports are only really relevant once every 4 years. And, you know, somebody like a Simone Biles, a Michael Phelps, Carl Lewis, certainly Carl Lewis, and him winning gold medal in the long jump in 1996 down in Atlanta was a hugely iconic moment, especially as old as he was,
8: right,
7: winning that final gold medal of his career. But I think there's also something special to make us care about something we don't typically care about and will pay attention to because that person was so dominant once every 4 years.
9: Yeah, I think about like Michael Johnson in Atlanta with the gold shoes. Now, he would not be on this list.
7: No.
9: But he was a guy, much like Michael Phelps, that captivated us. I'll never forget that Saturday night when he's running the 400 and he's running with his head back and he's coming around that corner and everybody in the world was watching it. Carl Lewis did that. His problem was 1984 when he won all the medals the first time. The Russians weren't there because remember, you're going through the Cold War and everything else. So the Olympics felt a little bit watered down. But for somebody like Michael Phelps, it was different. You mentioned it. We were watching the butterfly. We were watching the backstroke. Like things that you would never give a damn about, Michael Phelps made us care about. Yeah, like I do the backstroke when I'm in the ocean and I'm just kind of floating around and I'm too fat to turn over.
7: caring about the backstroke is just it's an unbelievable sentence to say out loud. But we did. When Michael Phelps was doing his thing in dominance, it was certainly something we paid attention to. Let's go out to the phone lines. Let's hear from you. 888-SAY-ESPN, 888-729-3776. Let's start with Bob in San Antonio. Bob, you're on Game Night on ESPN Radio.
10: Hello, gentlemen. I think the greatest athlete of all time is Bill Russell. He played on two NCAA champions. His was the first team in the NCAA to go undefeated. He won the Olympics. He won 11 of 13 NBA championships, and it would have been 12. But in 1957, he severely sprained his ankle, and St. Louis won that championship after he got injured in Game 6. And his social activism

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6: 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We put together this. 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
6: Luis Garcia Jr. crushed 2 homers in the Nationals' win over the Pirates, and here's how the second one sounded on the Nationals' radio network.
7: Not running the pitch. Swinging a long drive, right field, way back it goes. He's got another one. That one to the left of the bullpen, a 2-run shot. The Nationals lead it 7-1.
4: Number 4.
6: Matt Olson broke a 16-game homerless streak with a couple of solo blasts himself on 680 The Fan.
7: 3-2, Olson swings it hard. Deep right field to the top house. Gone! Huge homer for Matt Olson. He's hit 2 tonight. And he's certainly out of that homerless drought. And the Braves pick up another run. It's now 5-2 Atlanta in the 8th.
4: Number 3.
6: Dodgers were down against the Padres, but with the bases loaded, Teoscar Hernandez steps up to the plate. AM 570 LA Sports.
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0: about it post-match on what it means to him on tying Roger Federer's singles match record.
1: Obviously, to be able to make history of this sport is a huge honor and privilege, and particularly here. You know, I've said it many times, and, you know, it's always been a dream childhood tournament of mine. And, you know, I just, obviously, I'm not thinking really about whether it's going to be 105, 6, 4. You know, I'm just really trying to win that match on a given day. You know, today I was quite stressed out, you know, more tension than usual. I knew it was going to be a very challenging match for me, which it turned out to be. Just happy to overcome this. And, I propose a matchup between me and Roger for 106, you know, whoever wins gets it. Let's just stop it here and let's call Roger to come.
0: Back to the Diamond. Blue Jays taking on the Mariners. Vlad Guerrero at the plate for the Blue Jays in the third.
2: The 1-1 pitch. And Vladdy with a line drive into right field will cash Jimenez as Guerrero comes through. And a huge roar from the Blue Jay fans in Seattle as Toronto takes a 2-0 lead.
0: On Sportsnet 590, the Fan, Blue Jays go on to win it 2-0, a sixth straight road win for the Mariners, breaking a tie for their longest road winning streak at Seattle in series history. Still more to come, including more from the FIFA World Cup, as we are now moving on to the round of 16. Updates and more next. 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
21: Everybody, and welcome to Beyond Sports. It is me, I'm Hannah Stanley, and I'm so happy to be here with you this morning and have you join me. More importantly, no, that's not true. Equally importantly, I am happy that Dr. Rajdas Gupta is here with me and with you. I get to be with you guys every week, and Dr. Raj only gets to come once a month. We allow him into our fun little sanctum. But it's the beginning of the month, which means Dr. Raj is here. And boy, does he have a fun topic. This one he picked. I would not have come up with this one. But first and foremost, Dr. Raj, good morning.
22: Dude, so I'm looking at your background, and you know what? I'm gonna let people know what I did for my vacation. And I definitely wanted one, needed one, and me and the fam went there. Have you been to Fiji?
21: No, I have not been to Fiji, but I've heard wonderful things. And I look at it on the water bottle.
22: I want to promote it. I'm going to tell you if someone has the means, the time. There is a little time difference. It was kind of like, I think it's 12, 13 hours ahead, but the people there are so amazing. The background is totally Fiji.
21: It is
22: Fiji. It has amazing snorkeling. I just loved relaxing. So
21: that's
22: I'm
21: awesome.
22: Going to tell everyone, I wish Fiji upon you. That's my takeaway from this
21: That should be our new, that should be our new blessing to people. We wish Fiji upon you.
22: And from that, let's kind of steer the wheel and talk about today's topic. So let me hear you say it. What are we talking about today? What are we going to chat about today?
21: We're talking about dysphagia.
22: Oh, you said, how many times did you practice saying that? Did you say it perfectly?
21: No, I really didn't. I listened to you very intently, though, when we were discussing this, and I was like, dysphagia. So, yeah.
22: And I was kind of like, you know, am I going super dorky medical? Because I love our listeners. And I thought that, you know what? many people had dysphagia. My mom got dysphagia.
0: Yeah.
22: So I thought this would be kind of a nice way to talk about what it is, which is difficulty swallowing. You know, I wish we could just like poll our like audience right now, like who has difficulty swallowing? You know what I mean? I'm sure someone has had at some point, like, wait a minute, this could be somewhat of a symptom that I have for no reason.
0: Right. And that's what's interesting about this, because you pitched this. You didn't pitch it. You said, this is what we're talking about. And I was like, okay, super dorky medical, which I'm here for always. But I think the medical name of it being dysphagia does in fact not, it's not common. People would be like, I have difficulty swallowing, but they don't necessarily know they have dysphagia. So I think it's great that we get to talk about that. But you said, I bet if we polled our audience and our awesome listeners, some of them would have it. You can probably tell me how many people percentage-wise might have it.
22: Well, I'm going to tell you this much, is that it's the symptoms. And okay. I would say that whatever never came out of my mouth, it would not accurately describe how many people have it, because people don't realize that this symptom could be under that whole topic of dysphagia. And because the symptoms can be very subtle sometimes and people don't realize it, in the worst case scenario, if that dysphagia, difficulty swallowing, turned out to be cancer and you don't realize you have the symptoms, what do you think, Hannah? Is that a good thing or a bad thing?
0: I'm going to go with it's a bad thing.
22: Horrendous.
0: Cancer's bad. I didn't need to go to medical school for that.
22: So let me just say this first. Let me get my med school 101 out of the way. So when we talk about difficulty swallowing, I put it into two broad types of dysphagia. I call it the transfer dysphagia and transport dysphagia. Transfer dysphagia kind of starts off with putting the food in your mouth and chewing it with your teeth and kind of moving it to the back of the mouth. We call the posterior pharynx. So that's what I call transfer dysphagia, kind of transferring the food. The other broad type is what I call transport dysphagia, which is now the food's in your esophagus, that long tube that leads to your stomach. So I put in these two broad categories. And I would say of those two, the most common type is the transfer dysphagia, chewing the food and kind of moving it to the back of your mouth. And who gets that? People with a lot of neurological issues, people get stroke, people have multiple sclerosis. And, you know, if anyone has unfortunately been with someone who had a stroke, what is one of the first things we worry about after a stroke is, hey, can you eat? Can you chew that food? And that's where we get speech involved and swallow involved and all these things. So, you know, when I talk, I'm going to talk about dysphagia as a whole, but I just wanted to give everyone, how do I think about it? How do I categorize it? Because what I work up for a transfer dysphagia may be definitely different than how I work up a transport dysphagia.
0: So I'd never even really made that connection between stroke, and obviously I know that you very often will have paralysis on a polar side, right? One side or the other. But it never occurred to me that there would be problems swallowing, even chewing. So this is because stroke is, unfortunately, we've talked about this, more common than we would want it to be.
22: Yeah.
0: So what are other possible reasons if someone comes in and presents with this?
22: Okay.
0: Are you immediately looking for stroke, or what are other things that are maybe lesser on the scale of severity that could also cause this?
22: Oh, yeah. Well, you know what? I think that answer is going to be best suited once we talk about what are those symptoms. Then people will, like, kind of pair it up together. So I'm going to throw out what are going to be the symptoms of dysphagia. Let's start with number one. You know what I mean? If you were just having it, increased work to just swallow, like if you have all this effort to swallow food to the point where you're like, you know what, I'm chewing my food extra super long just to swallow it. And it just stays in your mouth. You're chewing. That could be a subtle sign right there. Or once if you're avoiding foods, Hannah, once if you're like, you don't even realize it, but that piece of steak is too big. That, you know, broccoli, I just can't seem to chew it without choking a little bit on it. So you're avoiding certain foods. Or let's say you're just realizing maybe I'm just drinking more liquids because solids just don't feel good to eat as much anymore. Next thing you know, you're smoothing all the time and you're always that Jamba Juice.
0: Yes.
22: You know what I mean? So I would say for number one is that, hey, increased effort to swallow. You're avoiding certain foods. You're not eating your favorite meals because you feel it's going to get stuck. You're drinking more liquids. I mean, I think those are going to be key signs, especially I would say in the medical student realm. When you start to have difficulty with solid foods and they progress to liquids, that's a sign that something nasty is going on there, especially if you got weight loss and other symptoms where you think about cancer and stuff.
0: Sure.
22: You know what I mean? So that's one of those symptoms. I'll throw this out there. Sometimes maybe when you swallow, you have a little pain with it.
0: Huh.
22: And pain in swallowing goes by the dorky medical word odynophagia. And I don't want to confuse this talk. We're talking about dysphagia, but sometimes they can go hand in hand. And when someone has a little pain on swallowing, you know, of course, part of it will say you worry about infections, especially if you're on chemotherapy or your immune system's not doing well. But I thought it'd be cool for the audience to hear about medications that cause pain when you're swallowing. So I'll put you on the spot. What are some common things people can take that may cause a little pain if you don't swallow them all the way or they hang around in your esophagus or something?
0: Oh, I have had, I've had an Advil get stuck in my throat.
22: Wow, you nailed it. Dude, are you looking at my notes? Are you looking at my notes? Yeah,
0: no,
22: you
0: but
22: are.
0: I had
22: dude.
0: It happen, and then it didn't. I just kept pounding water to try to get it to dissolve. And when it finally did, it left an irritation point for several days.
22: Yeah, so what do we call those? We call those non-steroidal anti-inflammatory drugs. NSAIDs.
0: All right.
22: Those are ibuprofen, yep. Naproxen, all the things you say. And you know, you got to be careful because you know what happens? You got a little ache and pain at night. You just pop those pills and what do? You lie down. And
0: yeah.
22: Next thing you know, it doesn't clear the esophagus and that could definitely cause some erosions.
0: Yeah.
22: I'm going to throw one out there. What about my women out there who are taking iron supplements?
0: Oh, interesting.
22: Yeah.
0: I've done those before. I haven't had them stuck.
22: So I would say things have changed quite a bit. So normally you don't take iron every day anymore. You know what I mean? Usually it's going to be every other day. You know what I mean? And there's different formulations. But, mm-hmm. you know, once again, the whole concept, taking them at night and you lay down right away, just sitting in the esophagus when they used to take them daily, which you shouldn't mm-hmm. do. I'll throw one else out there. People are taking these big old potassium pills that just kind of like sit in your esophagus sometimes, you know?
0: Interesting.
22: Yeah. But I think everyone's going to start like doing the head bob when I say it. Especially my college people out there, the younger folks that have some acne.
0: Oh, okay.
22: One antibiotic that definitely jumps to mind that someone's going to say I'm on that is kind of like that doxycycline. You know
0: okay,
22: what I mean?
0: Because I remember the tetracycline.
22: Yeah, the tetracyclines. They're all part of the same family.
0: Yeah.
22: And I'm going to tell you, you know what I mean? These doxycycline, tetracycline, you know, antibiotics, they can definitely cause a very bad esophagitis, you know?
0: Mm.
22: And I always see them in my college students because what we want to do is probably take the tetracycline, you know, probably earlier in the day so you can walk around and everything. But, you know, a college student, most of them, they probably take it at night right before they go to bed. They probably chug it down with a beer. So
0: maybe.
22: Probably not the best thing to do. So I would say if someone is having difficulty swallowing, especially a little pain, you know what I think, Anna, a good first thing to do? Look at your medication list. Talk to your doctor. I think that'd be a simple first move right there.
0: That seems fantastic. So we are looking at right now things that we're seeing avoidances, including because of increased effort, et cetera. And then now we're looking at our medications because it could be causing pain when we swallow.
22: Yeah, yeah.
0: Which could cause you to then avoid swallowing more.
22: Of course. And what about this? Let's say one of your symptoms is just that cough that never goes away.
0: Oh, we cough comes up a lot in our conversation.
22: No, I'm saying, that's what I'm saying. Many people even realize they may have this. You know what I mean?
0: Yeah.
22: Like one being related to the other. So I would say, sir, some of my patients who come see me, I have to refer them to that gastroenterologist because we're working up a cough. Let's say they have that choking and gagging feeling after they're eating. And it doesn't have to happen. It could happen during the eating part of it. You know what I mean? So I think the during and after is part of it, working up that chronic cough. So that's important. Or, you know, I think we should have an episode on this.
0: Okay.
22: You know,
0: writing it
22: I
0: down.
22: Think we have an episode on heartburn, GERD. You know
0: I
22: what
0: think
22: I mean?
0: That's a great idea. Maybe, we'll talk about that for later.
22: You know why? It's because of the fact that when we talk about having trouble, like, clearing your food, you're having trouble swallowing, what makes you have? You have some heartburn in there. So I think that could be another.
0: I know a lot of people with heartburn. So yeah, that's okay. So stay tuned for next month.
22: Yeah.
0: And we will be discussing, we'll try to discuss that. But so these are all symptoms. Now I'm going to jump back in because I had a question when you were talking about avoidance and pain, but difficulty swallowing that's gradual. Yeah. Is this a possibility? Because you did mention cancer. Could there be a growth that's impeding the tube, the esophagus?
22: Yes. So when we talk about the worst case scenario, we're talking about esophageal cancer. And, you know, and like I mentioned earlier, by the time most people get diagnosed, it's already advanced in stage, which isn't good. Esophageal, you know, cancers come in two broad types. You know, we call them squamous cell carcinoma and adenocarcinoma. And once again, I'm not giving a medical lecture, but what are the risk factors for both? You know, if you are drinking and smoking and smoking and drinking, then it's going to be what we call that squamous cell carcinoma. And these are things that if you have difficulty swallowing, you have the symptoms that we talked about. And one of the biggest symptoms I think about with any type of cancer, especially esophageal, weight loss.
0: Okay.
22: You know what I mean?
0: Weight loss.
22: I love that you threw the unexplained in there. Exactly. Yeah. It can't be like you're injecting those Ozempic.
0: Like they're working really well.
22: I meant it in the way where you're exactly right. You know what I mean? You're having maybe some horrible sweats at night. You're having unexplained weight loss and difficulty swallowing. And you're like, hey, I'm smoking and drinking. Yeah, you think of that squamous cell cancer, you know. But the other type is something called adenocarcinoma. And when you get that one, people have that long-standing, oh my God, this must be a sign to have this podcast, long-standing GERD, gastroesophageal reflux.
0: See, we really have to talk about GERD. Okay.
22: I'm telling you. And if you have long-standing GERD, then you're going to be predisposed to develop something called a Barrett's esophagus, which is kind of a very nasty, nasty precancer, you know, will really lead to it. So I think getting a good history is important. This kind of leads to that don't take heartburn lightly. And yeah, if you have anything that even vaguely resembles difficulty swallowing, especially with that unexplained weight loss, that's a bad combination right there.
0: All right. So now we've got some difficulty swallowing and we have people's attention. And by the way, I'm Hannah Stanley. He is Dr. Raj Dasgupta. I said Dr. Raj at the beginning. Assuming you all know him. And if you don't, why not? But here he is. You are a pulmonologist, which I have to specify because of a thing that happened many, many, many episodes ago.
22: I love that, but I always smile. Is that a respirologist? I'm like,
0: respiratory doctor.
22: I love you so much. Whatever you say, I'll just say you're the best, dude.
0: But I was trying to say cardiac, but it came out wrong. You are out in Southern California. You're in the LA area. You've been a guest of mine for many, many years, and I'm thrilled to have you with me every month. So today we are talking about dysphagia, which is problem swallowing.
22: Yes, and let's help with the hand motion. No one can see it. Dysphagia.
0: No one else can see me. You're the only one. Everybody's like, what is he talking about? Raj and I can see each other when we're doing this recording. So yeah, I did it like I was slightly Italian. Dysphagia. But it is difficulty swallowing, which is a symptom in many other things. So if this is something that you are experiencing, listener, thank you for being with us. Mm-hmm. Then of course, as we always say multiple times a show, please go talk with your own physician. But these are things. My concern with dysphagia is that it would come on slowly. I don't feel like I would wake up one day and boom, I have problem swallowing. I feel like it would be more and more and more difficult. Am I incorrect? Is this something like the day I had the Advil get stuck? That was a bother, but I knew what it was from and it did go away. The body healed itself. So, but is this something that is subtle and gradual? And that's why it's hard for people to make a big deal out of or make any deal out of?
22: Yeah. You know, I'm going to like talk about my mom and talk about something called achalasia.
0: Yep.
22: Because one of the main things I learned way back in med school about how do you evaluate someone with dysphagia is that whole solids and liquids. And once again, if you have that progression from solids to liquids, you think more about those evil esophageal cancers. But if you have problems with solids and liquids, boom, at the same time, that's kind of a different type of differential. It sounds like something's like spasm right there. And of course, it's always dysphagia with what else? It's dysphagia with chest pain, dysphagia with other symptoms. So, you know, you definitely want to get a well-rounded history. And of course, timing is important too. So achalasia, oh my God. So if everyone could imagine your esophagus, it's this long tube that goes down to your stomach. And at the end of your esophagus, there's something called the LES, the lower esophageal sphincter. Mm-hmm. And you can imagine that you want food to actually go into your stomach and then the sphincter will close. So, you know, food doesn't come back up. You know what I mean? But there are some people where the lower esophageal sphincter is just inappropriately tight and squeezed. So what happens, food can't enter the what?
0: The stomach.
22: No. And what happens, everything kind of backs up and you have difficulty swallowing.
0: Sure.
22: So achalasia is actually when that lower esophageal sphincter is so tight, just like my fist. I'm making a big tight fist here. Mm-hmm. And of course, if you have a very tight fist, solids and liquids can't go down there.
0: Sure.
22: It happens usually people that are a little bit younger in age. It usually is someone who doesn't have the smoking and drinking risk factors, the longstanding GERD risk factors. And the number one cause of it in the United States is, I don't know, it's that word, idiopathic. I wish we figured it out, but definitely certain things will put you at risk for it. Anyways, my beautiful, wonderful mom was having difficulty swallowing. And of course, what does she do? Not tell me about it. Mom, I'm going to get to
0: from her.
22: And then true story. We were on vacation one time and I noticed that she had some regurgitation. I'm like, that is no good. What's going on here? So, you know, it just opened the floodgates of just telling me this symptom and that symptom. So immediately, I took her to a gastroenterologist to get evaluated. And I remember the first one I brought her to kind of got me a little upset because I gave these symptoms. I'm like, let's work up my mom for dysphagia. She left the appointment and I'm like, well, what did he order? And she said, colonoscopy. I'm like, what are you talking about? You have difficulties. Anyways, I hope everyone laughed a little bit, but this tells you go with your parents when you want to see your doctor to make sure they get the right eval. So I actually went to a specialist in an amazing hospital and they focused on what I suspected was, which was achalasia, and she got the workup, and the workup involved the things that we do for many people with, you know, achalasia. It starts off with something called a barium swallow.
0: Mm-hmm.
22: And you got to chug a little barium. And barium is something that x-rays can't go through. So the medical word is it's radio opaque, like your bones. X-rays don't go through your bones, you know. So you can see the outline of the esophagus. Then when she had findings that were kind of like, uh-oh, this kind of maybe achalasia, they confirmed it by actually you know, measuring the pressures of that lower esophageal sphincter to see if it's really, really tight, you know, and they did that by putting this tube through her nose all the way down there. I know. And then you got to make sure that evil things aren't down there too, like cancer. So they got to put a scope in her. Anyways, you know, after they did all these things, my mom is so tiny and cute. I think she's not even 5 foot, and she lost weight from this because it was so bad. She was coughing and oh my God. But you know, at the end of the day, with all the different choices, it's not easy for everyone. There's so many different, you know, ways you could treat achalasia. Sometimes you could do it by putting a scope down your esophagus and actually injecting some Botox down there. You know what I mean?
0: Relax it.
22: So, yeah. Sure. Or you could take a balloon down there and dilate it. You know, you could take some medications. But, you know, the recommendation for my mom, because it was pretty long-standing and she didn't really have many options, was to do surgery. So my little mom accepted something called a Heller myotomy, which is where you take that little tight esophageal sphincter, that LES, and you kind of loosen it up a little bit, you know, and it kind of makes sure the food can go down, but not too much, because the next thing you know, if you make a big chop, next thing you have long-standing heartburn, and that's no good. But
0: we'll talk about that in another episode.
22: Yeah. But he had an amazing surgeon, and things actually, you know, worked out really well. But if it could happen to my mom, who's a nurse, and I'm their son, and I didn't even know she had dysphagia, because people just don't tell it.
0: Right. Which is why we love to have these episodes, Dr. Raj Dasgupta and I guest every episode, first episode of the month with me, Hannah Stanley. This is Beyond Sports. But that's kind of our point with all of these, is to talk about the signs and the symptoms.
22: Yeah.
0: What you should discuss with your doctor. Make you think about things like, actually, I haven't been having this, you know, different types of food because it was causing me pain or it was having, I was struggling to get it down. Then you can talk to your doctor about it, because if your son is a doctor and you're a nurse and you're still not realizing these symptoms and putting, like, making that connection, it can happen to anybody. And actually her daughter-in-law is a doctor also. So like the woman is surrounded by medicine and still missed it. So it can happen to anybody. Please talk to your doctor if you are experiencing these symptoms. However, we have just over 5 minutes left. So we have to talk about what our possible treatments are. If it is cancer, obviously that needs to be diagnosed and you go down a different road and there's an oncologist involved. Great. That, not great. We don't want that to happen, but there's a path. What if it's just your mom had to have surgery, but there were other treatments that were possible for this?
22: Amazing question. So you take the person, are they a high surgery risk? Then they can't do certain things. Are there someone just scared of procedures, which a lot of people, maybe medications. Sure. But I'll tell you one thing, you know, if you had dysphagia from any cause, you know, being a lung doctor, I worry about you aspirating. When that food goes in your lungs, you get what's called an aspiration pneumonia. That's no good. It destroys your lungs. You end up with something called bronchiectasis, which is no good. And my mom got a little bit of that, which is bad. And then if you had dysphagia, Hannah, come on, man. I mean, these people are avoiding foods, avoiding things. They can be malnourished.
0: Right.
22: You know what I'm saying? They can be dehydrated. And of course, many of these people are older in age. And you know how important it is to stay well hydrated living here in California when it's all hot, you know?
0: Yes.
22: And then of course, worst case scenario, you could choke, you could asphyxiate. Somebody could just block off the airway in these cases, you know? Mm-hmm. But I will say a couple more things. I know we're kind of at the end, but you know, for people who have this transfer dysphagia, chewing the food and swallowing, some people are just, they don't want to get the workup because you know what they're going to do for treatment? They may give a modified diet, you know?
0: Okay. So, but they're modifying their diet on their own anyway. So same.
22: And they would be like, well, you can't eat this and can't eat that. And sometimes when you're a certain age, you're just like, can you please let me eat, you know? And maybe that would be one of the reasons. My mom actually went back to just get it reevaluated within the last year. And they did what they call a video-assisted barium swallow, where the speech pathologist was feeding her food, and they watched her swallow with an x-ray to see if the food goes down the right pipe. And it actually was a great way to rule in and rule out different things. So the whole thing for the listeners is, don't be afraid if you have difficulty swallowing. Speak up. There are definitely things we could do to evaluate it. And there are definitely things to help treat the underlying cause. So don't blow it off.
0: So if it is the transfer, that's when the food is moving through your mouth to the back of your throat.
22: Well done, young Jedi. I am way over that.
0: We almost made it a whole episode without a Star Wars reference. But if it is transport, that is the movement of food from the back of the throat into the esophagus and down into the stomach. Like that.
22: Yes, and so let me quiz you, Hannah. My mom had achalasia. Is that transfer or transport?
0: Transport.
22: You're awesome. You're paying attention.
0: Ready for my boards. But that was a sphincter at the base, at the L something S.
22: Yes, lower esophageal sphincter.
0: Right. And that, but there could be problems all along the way that could cause.
22: That, plus it could be what they call peristalsis. So to get the food down, your esophagus does have to have some contractions to push the food down there. But the main thing is that LES is so tight. And the last thing I want to say, because I know we're on the clock.
0: We had 2 minutes.
22: For my homies out there that suffer from allergies and asthma, there's a specific type of dysphagia associated with people who have a lot of allergies and eczema and asthma, and it's called EOE, eosinophilic esophagitis.
0: Okay.
22: And if you have it, difficulty swallowing in people who are very allergic type and asthmatic types, like the name implies, your esophagus has a lot of eosinophils in there. There are definitely treatments out there for it, and it definitely goes under the radar and people don't think about it. So I wanted to throw it out there.
0: I appreciate that you talk to all of us, as we are very intelligent people, because we are. But what are eosinophils?
22: It's a type of cell in your bloodstream. You know what I mean? We have neutrophils, but we have eosinophils. And eosinophils are strongly associated with allergies like asthma. So it's not surprising that's where we get that eosinophilic esophagitis.
0: Which is where I hear that word on the asthma commercials.
22: They love it on the asthma commercials, dude.
0: Yeah. They're always talking about it. I'm like, I will ask Dr. Rush.
22: I love it.
0: Now I got to. When you brought this up to me, It did remind me, my mom had to have a very similar series of studies, because she would be chewing food, eating food, and then all of a sudden her throat would tighten up and it would just stop.
22: Yeah.
0: And she'd have to like spit the food out. Sorry.
22: Yeah.
0: Good morning. But had to do the, not the ENT, it was the gastro, and very similar study, and had to have the balloon. They had to loosen the strictures.
22: There's something called esophageal spasm, and that could give you some chest pain and your esophageal spasms. The two main types, one's called the nutcracker, the other is called DES, diffuse esophageal spasm. Dude, we could make a whole medical book series here, dude. I'm telling you.
0: I'm on it. I'm ready for it. We got nothing else happening. All right. He is Dr. Raj Dasgupta. If you, and he has his own podcast, the Dr. Raj podcast, which you can.
22: Oh, yeah, that's right. I forgot about that.
0: Yeah, also that. And there's lots of things, and we'll talk about it on our GERD show, which is apparently going to be next month. But I'm Hannah Stanley. Dr. Raj will be with me, as I mentioned, probably talking about GERD next month. And I will talk to you next week.

0: 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Looking for your next great career? You're in the right spot. Here's your host, Brian D.
1: 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Today, we've got two great conversations lined up. First, we're going to dive into the world of AI, software, and problem solving with senior software engineer Brett Bodenberg, what he's building, what the team leans on him for, and how AI is being used day to day with GKB. And then we shift gears to the sales side. Digital marketing consultant Connor Smolensky hits the big eight questions about what it means to be an awesome teammate with Good Karma Brands. That's next on Hired, the GKB recruitment show. One of my favorite things about hosting Hired, the GKB recruitment show, is that we get to break down the walls of what Good Karma Brands actually is a little bit. I think on the outside, people see GKB and go, ESPN Radio, I gotta produce, I gotta create content, I gotta be on the air. And that could not be further from the truth. Of the 500 plus teammates that work with Good Karma coast to coast, many of them never touch a radio microphone until today. Joining us now on Hired, the GKB recruitment show, he's a newer teammate with Good Karma. He's a senior software engineer. He is Brett Bodenberg. Brett, thank you for jumping on. I appreciate it. What is a senior software engineer? What do you do day to day? And how did you find your way to Good Karma Brands?
2: Great questions all around, Brian. Appreciate you having me here.
1: Sure.
2: But a senior software engineer. I believe I'm the first engineer, kind of technology focused role at GKB, which has been very, very exciting. And as you can imagine, it's wearing a lot of different hats. So what you would think maybe a software engineer does that maybe another company is just heads down and code. It's really working a lot with teammates, figuring out like existing processes, and you know, let's sprinkle, I don't want to jump the gun here, but like how are we using AI to reinvent these processes and make us even better class operators.
1: So it was really interesting, Brett. Craig Karmazin, our founder and CEO, we have a monthly company-wide call where Craig kind of updates the company on the ins and outs of what's going on in any given market. And you got a little bit of a shout out on the last call where Craig was talking about probably what you thought the role was going to be coming in versus what it is now. I'm wondering if you could explain those differences. Like, what did you think you were going to be doing when you signed your comp summary versus what the actual job entails now?
2: Yeah. So when I was interviewing for GKB, Craig kind of highlighted this as a role of we're going to build this specific application, and we can go into detail of what that was, but really, like, let's just focus on, I mean, I'll call it a moonshot. Like, this was something GKB probably went to tried to build before, but now with like the new capabilities and all the tools we have access to, and just like you know, Craig's activation, you know, every bone in his body is like, yeah, we can do this.
1: Yeah.
2: So really, it was just like, let's focus on that. And while we're building this, let's call it application internally to help us, you know, push campaigns and build faster as well. It's, we're doing a lot of like stuff along the way to improve like life at GKB, let's say.
1: Yeah. And we can talk X's and O's too. I know you were a football player coming up through the high school and college ranks. So, you know, dumbing it down to layman's terms, give me the play call of what you're actually doing for people listening, right? We can talk about the functionality of what you've helped create for Good Karma.
2: Yeah. So coming in, we called it a billing platform, right? Very generic, but, it's really like one of the longest kind of, let's call it cycles, teammates have kind of like the tedious work that it's just like, sure, gosh, there's got to be a better way. So creating like our own internal systems to kind of speed up, like month end billing. And then we kind of took that further. It was like, well, what if this started connecting to the campaigns we're creating and IOs? And then why not go further? Let's go to proposals. So really, like, this has turned into a system of like proposal to billing, I say, and it's almost turned into this campaign management platform with just really good billing capabilities.
1: It's really cool. Brett Bodenberg, our guest, he's a senior software engineer with Good Karma Brands based out of our home office in Milwaukee, Wisconsin. One of those roles with Good Karma you just never would think exists, but helping take our company and some of the internal processes that seem tedious into the world of AI. How much experience did you have with artificial intelligence coming in versus how much you've been utilizing it here? Did it ramp up? Did it ramp down a little bit? You're teaching other people. Like, what's your vibe on that?
2: Yeah, great question. So, like, AI as we know it, right, was probably, that's the ChatGPT moment, was, I believe, like, 2024. So that hit when, at my previous company, I was a cybersecurity company called Netrix. I was a data scientist there, so was very interested in machine learning and, like, intelligent systems in general. So, obviously, when ChatGPT hit, I was like, okay, this is different. And even as a data scientist myself, at first I was kind of like, oh, crap, what am I going to do? Like, what is my role going to look like in 2 years, 3 years, or wait, maybe even 1 year? So, I mean, really kind of gave my career a new lease, a new outlook, and just, like, energized. Like, I was able to start building more things myself. Like, and I partnered with a lot of software engineers myself and kind of took an interesting route. Like, I jumped into software engineering when a lot of people are like, wow, I think all these coding tools are going to take over software engineering roles. Yeah. I kind of dove right into it and said, let's build.
1: That's really cool, and I think that's probably encouraging for a lot of people listening, whether they're trying to land a role with Good Karma or anywhere else, because everybody in any walk of life sees artificial intelligence and the impact that it's having on workplaces across the world. And it's got to be encouraging for you to, you know, share with other people that instead of viewing it as, oh, crap, my career's over, you were able to take a step back, sidestep, and go, how can I utilize this to further my career in a really cool place? I got to believe that's something that you believe is possible, even with AI becoming more and more pervasive into workplaces, right?
2: Absolutely. And I'm an optimist, so I'm always looking at it a way of, like, how is this going to reshape my professional life and role positively.
1: Sure.
2: And man, I get it. Like, everyone's going to be, has to have a little bit of anxiety of, like, everything out there and, like, what they're hearing. But just know that, like, this, if done correctly, this is going to leverage it to amplify, you know, better human judgment, decisions, systems thinking, just the better human traits of why you were put in that role in the first place.
1: Yep, for sure. Brett Bodenberg, our guest here on Hired, the GKB Recruitment Show. He's one of our senior software engineers based out of our home office in Milwaukee. Let's talk Good Karma culture for a bit. How is this place a little bit different from other companies that you've worked for prior to Good Karma? Like, what sticks out in your first, gosh, it's got to be close to a year now, right, that you've been with Good Karma?
2: Started October.
1: Okay, so not quite.
2: Yeah.
1: But in the first 6 to 8 months, what sticks out about Good Karma Brands is different from other places you've worked?
2: Yeah, I think it starts from the top, but just activation. Like, nobody is waiting to do anything, and that's just so fun to keep pace with everyone.
1: Yeah.
2: Like, we're not waiting to say, yeah, let's just try this. Like, recently, a lot of teammates and I have, like, been doing a lot of proof of concepts of just, like, we just fire up the laptop, we have ChatGPT going, and we're literally building something on the fly. So we're not, like, planning out or, like, waiting to build something. We're just, like, doing it, and just, like, at the end of 30 minutes, we're like, wow, that's done.
1: Yeah. It's really interesting to hear you say that. I've been with the company for 12 years now in a variety of different roles. And over the course of that decade plus, there's definitely been conversations amongst teammates internally about how what you're talking about is described as ready, fire, aim in some respects of, like, let's just go for it and we'll create it and then we'll figure it out as we build the plane as it flies, or any sort of analogy you want to use in that sense. But I think that helps us get further, right? Like, you can spend so much time around a board table or a meeting table talking about things and what you want to do and this and that. But, here it's about implementing action and then kind of getting organized after the fact. And it's not a bleep show. It's more just, hey, let's move things forward in a positive direction. Has that been your experience as well?
2: Yeah, 100%. And right, everyone is, there's still that human judgment within all these processes that we're doing and trying to get better at internally. But the more we kind of better like the lives of the teammates and what we do day to day, that's just going to be reflected on partners and fans and just, you know, spread from there.
1: Yeah. What's been your interactions in the team setting, right? I know you have, I guess like a team of two, you're working with one other person directly day to day, but everything we do is intertwined with the team as a whole, not just here in Milwaukee, but across our markets, across the company. What have been your interactions with other teammates that you've gotten to interact with over the course of 6 or 8 months now?
2: Yeah, so I was excited. We had another software engineer start a couple weeks after me, Pass. Shout out to Pass. He's been doing great on leading that campaign management application I was talking about. But also just like we're not like heads down off in the corner. Like it's like a lot of different teammates are stopping by, asking questions. How could this be better? And just a lot different of teammates now, I think, just this past year of like not beholden to the existing processes, but like let's redefine the processes of how they want to work for us.
1: I'm curious, do you view what you and Pos do, like that team of two, do you view that as something that is going to need to grow in the coming years, or do you think you will set it up to be self-sufficient? Like, I'm curious your perspective on that part of it.
2: Yeah, I think so. It's another good case of like, wait, do we need software engineers in a year or two? And yeah. I definitely think so. Like, right, we still need these, you know, systems of record and these applications that need to be nails that we all depend on. But also, I also see other maybe non-technical teammates starting to use these coding agents for improving, as we were talking about, workflows and processes themselves. Yeah. I don't think we're the only ones that should be using these tools, really.
1: That's kind of what I was getting at, is do you think we're going to need more, like, AI-forward leaders to figure out how to do all of our work more efficiently, whether it's in sales, marketing, content, home office operations? It feels like a thing that people are going to need to explore more, and Good Karma is going to need people that are curious to explore more to figure this stuff out, like yourself and Pos have done.
2: Absolutely, and I've already heard of teammates already, like they're almost confined within the ChatGPT chat too much, and then they're starting to test out Codex, the coding agent for OpenAI, and they're already doing like amazing things in an hour. And right, as long as we're, you know, doing smart things and not, you know, anything destructive internally, like I think it's awesome, and there's just a lot of opportunity there.
1: All right, a couple more for you, Brett. And Brett Bodenberg, our guest here on Hire, the GK Beat Recruitment Show. Core values kind of at the heart of everything we do with Good Karma: work hard, be honest, over deliver, follow through, teamwork, and listen. Which one of those do you think has been most important for you to live out in your first 6+ months with the company?
2: I would say over deliver. Yeah. And that's kind of going hand in hand with the activation. I mean, it's really the other end of that. Of like when you have teammates that are like, let's go do this. It's hard to not just like go over the top and just see like, let's keep pushing this further.
1: Yeah.
2: And just feeding off each other to do that.
1: All right, last one here for you. I alluded to it earlier. You come from an athletic background. You played quarterback in high school and college, if I'm not mistaken, based off of our couple
2: conversations. Just a flash in college, not that long.
1: Okay,
2: but yeah.
1: Flash in college, but a lot of us didn't play college at all. Give me your favorite memory as a quarterback. It could be a game, it could be a play, it could be a locker room thing. And then give me one where you're like, I need to wipe that from my memory forever.
2: Oh, man. We got to talk about Nolan Murphy here. So my junior year, right, Eau Claire football, I think both Eau Claire schools, we combined for one win.
1: Okay.
2: And that's because we played each other and we got
1: Somebody had to win.
2: Yeah.
1: It couldn't be a tie.
2: So shout out, you know, Nolan Murphy was on the other side there. Sorry about that, Nolan. But
1: Murphy is, for clarity's sake for our fans, our national sales manager with Good Karma.
2: Yes. We love him.
1: So was that a good or a bad memory? Did you win?
2: That was great. That was my first win in high school. And then, you know, we had some momentum going in senior year, won a few more games, but yeah.
1: So that was the positive one. Give me the negative one. Give me an interception or a sack or a bad play that you want back.
2: Oh, man. I mean, senior year, I was kind of slinging it around, and
1: sure.
2: I think I threw a lot of picks, just trying to make things happen. I mean, but that's what you get when you're growing up watching Brett Favre and then into Aaron Rodgers.
1: Yeah,
2: Brett. I kind of flipped it. Aaron Rodgers was more junior, and then Brett Favre was senior year, I think, trying to make things happen. But
1: yeah, just like sugar high Josh Allen, right? But, like that was kind of the
2: exactly.
1: The cop. Yeah.
2: There's a lot I'd want back. Yeah.
1: Okay, cool.
2: I don't know if I can pick just one.
1: Good to know. Well, I appreciate you humoring me there and going down memory lane. Thanks for being a great teammate. It's been awesome having you in the building and getting to know you and your family a little bit better living in the same area, and hope to continue this year to grow with Good Karma Brands. Appreciate you, Brett.
2: Awesome. Appreciate you, Brian.
1: More next on the other side. This is Hired, the GKB Recruitment Show. 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He is our buddy Connor Smolinski. Connor, thank you so much for jumping on. I guess first things first, I always jump ahead in terms of saying things like digital marketing consultant for our national digital sales team. And that makes sense to me. I know it makes sense to you. But for a fan just listening on a Saturday or Sunday morning when we air, it probably sounds like Mandarin Chinese. Explain to me in layman's terms kind of what you do day to day and how it relates to the success of Good Karma Brands.
3: For sure. Well, first of all, thank you for having me, Brian. So you're right. I mean, I am a digital marketing consultant for Good Karma Brands. So essentially my job is, you know, helping partners navigate, access, and leverage premium sports inventory across our inventory platforms. So that includes ESPN, NBA, WNBA, TNT Sports. We got a lot of good sports inventory that we offer for our partners. And, you know, I think something that might surprise people is just like how confusing the sports landscape and sports media rights have become. You know, it's pretty fragmented. You have Amazon airing live sports. You have Netflix airing live sports. I mean, we're constantly being asked, like, who holds the rights to what type of, you know, sports and what type of inventory. So you really got to be a student of the game and, you know, understand it yourself and also help, you know, your partners navigate the landscape because it's becoming ever confusing.
1: Yeah, for sure. And, you know, if I'm listening to this in Milwaukee or Madison right now, or if I'm listening in Chicago or Cleveland right now, I think of Good Karma as the local radio station, right? And hearing you say things like, oh, NBA and regional sports networks and this and that, like what's it been like watching the growth of Good Karma with some of these relationships that have...
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7: You're not going to have, Connor, a successful partnership with anybody, whether it's for $5,000 in Beaver Dam, Wisconsin, or an 8-digit partnership or a 7-digit partnership. You're not going to have those things if you don't lead with honesty about who we are, the results that we genuinely want for your business, and also our goals as a business, right? It all starts with honesty and transparency, and that those are the bases of building a relationship and trust with anybody we work with, right?
8: Yeah, 100%. And I think it goes both ways too. Like, you know, you got to be honest about how well your campaign is doing or, you know, the strategy that you're taking. But also you have to be honest when, you know, there may be some shortcomings in certain areas.
7: Yeah, for sure.
8: And that could be a tough conversation to pick up the phone and deliver that news. But at the end of the day, like, I think the transparency is always appreciated and respected.
7: Connor, GKB is definitely a place in my experience that talks a lot about growth, values growth, wants to see you constantly growing in your career and wants the company to constantly grow. How have you personally or professionally grown with Good Karma Brands?
8: Yeah, I mean, it's been a tremendous amount of growth, especially like, you know, starting this 2.5 years ago without any brand recognition in the market, starting from scratch. Like, I had never done that before. So I would say it's, you know, it's been extremely rewarding. It's been humbling in some cases. But yeah, I mean, the whole entire journey has been littered with, you know, growth opportunities, not only from, you know, the company, you know, asking our opinion, appreciating our opinion, but also just kind of starting this from scratch. It's just been 2.5 years of learning not only the digital space, but, you know, how to essentially start your own business out here. And it's been extremely rewarding.
7: Connor, what sort of teammate do you think really thrives with Good Karma? From what you've observed and what you've experienced, what sort of person really can be super successful here?
8: Yeah, I mean, I think it's somebody that is curious and willing to jump in. You know, the company is littered with examples of people that have been here a long time, started in one role, and are in a completely different role these days. I mean, like I said in my previous answer, like they very much value their employees' opinion. It's the reason why we do the 12 Q scores every year. And they listen and they value it. And yeah, I mean, it's just an unbelievable place that really, you know, puts a lot of stake in their employees and how they're feeling about, you know, the business and their job.
7: Yep, I think that's super, super well said. Connor Smolenski is our guest. He is a marketing consultant for all of our digital markets based out of Arizona. Question six of the Big Eight about what it means to be an awesome teammate with GKB. What is something about working here, Connor, that people on the outside maybe wouldn't necessarily expect, knowing what they know about ESPN and GKB?
8: Yeah, I mean, that's a great question. I think like every day is just completely different. Like you never know what you're walking into. You can come in with a game plan, you can be prepared, and then you get one email or you get one phone call and it'll just change on a dime. So you definitely need to be nimble. You need to be able to, you know, organize your time, prioritize appropriately. But it's really just, you never know what any day is going to, you know, deliver. You can come in with a game plan, like I said, that can be flipped on its head and you need to adjust accordingly.
7: Awesome. Super well said there, Connor. And I think it rings true to everybody, whether they've been with the company for 10 minutes or 10 years, right? We're a company that pivots quickly and you have to adapt on the fly and really value that and thrive in that sort of environment. This is my favorite question of the Big Eight coming up here. And I apologize if I threw you off the script there a little bit. Because it gives you an opportunity to shout out a teammate. This next one does. Who do you think has really helped shape your career at GKB? Who would you shout out that's really been impactful in helping you grow?
8: Yeah, for sure. I mean, I think the reason why I'm here first and foremost is Chris Young and Michael Chapin, two members of our leadership team on the digital side. I had worked with them previously in Atlanta. 2018 was the last time we worked together. I kept in touch with both of them over the years, and, you know, they brought this opportunity up to me, and two people that I very much value their business acumen, their opinion, and, you know, most importantly, I trust them. So it was a pretty easy, you know, transition over here, knowing that those two were, you know, firmly in the mix. Once I got here, I would say my two managers, Nick Riley and Dave Belmonte, have been instrumental in my growth. Just always available to help, always available to, you know, bounce ideas off of, fly all over the country to take meetings. They're extremely selfless and, you know, willing to do anything that they can to help their team succeed.
7: I love that. And I love that you feel like you have a level of trust with people always in your corner. Like that's just value of having those people behind you makes the good days way better and the bad days a hell of a lot easier to fight through when you have those people in your corner. That's awesome, awesome stuff to hear. A couple of more for you, Connor. What's a moment you're most proud of in your time with Good Karma?
8: Yeah, I would say probably this past year I was nominated for a Karmy for Super Sophomore. I did not win it, so certainly hungry and definitely want to get one on the board. But, you know, you're up there with the top performers in the company. So to be nominated with them, you know, is a great honor. And like I said, I'm definitely hungry to finally get one on the board.
7: For those who are unaware listening to this program right now, what is a Karmy? What are the Karmys?
8: Yeah, I mean, it's a yearly award show that highlights the top performers within the company in a variety of different categories. I was nominated for Super Sophomore, so just a top performer within, you know, a member that's in the second year of their tenure with GKB. But pretty much, you know, one of the highest honors that you can garner here at Good Karma Brands.
7: Yeah, for sure. It's a fun process of viewing the teammates that are nominated and then a month later hearing the teammates that win. One of the cool traditions that we do each and every year with Good Karma Brands to honor our highest performers. Last one for you, Connor, and I appreciate the time you're taking out to do this. If you were to give somebody who was considering working with Good Karma one piece of advice before applying for an open role, what would you tell them?
8: Yeah, just do it. I mean, like I said earlier, like you're going to be, you know, grouped in with a very talented group of people, a very smart group of people that value hard work, but also, you know, are just genuine people. It's not like your typical corporate engine where there's a strict game plan or you need to put on an act and, you know, follow, you know, the values of the company. Certainly like follow our values, but what I'm really trying to say is like, this is not your typical corporate engine. There's really an opportunity to grow, have your value, your opinion valued. And you can see that, you know, within the core values and the culture that GKB has been able to develop.
7: I love that. It's awesome advice for people on the outside considering applying. Connor Smolenski, thank you so much for your time, man. Appreciate it. Great to spend some time with you, and hopefully can link up in the not too distant future to continue to grow our relationship. Thank you, man.
8: Absolutely. I appreciate you having me, Brian.
7: We will wrap it up next. This is Hired, the GKB Recruitment Show. That's going to do it for this episode of Hired, the GKB Recruitment Show. 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
10: Happy 250th, America. I'm Mark Robbins. What a World Cup Friday night. Powerful Argentina squeaking by tiny Capo Verde 3-2 on an own goal in extra time. Capo Verde, a nation of barely a half a million, making its first World Cup appearance, gave Messi and his mates quite the battle. And ESPN soccer analyst Kieran Gibbs says Argentina showed some cracks.
11: They look like they have fatigue in them if you can push them all the way. I think if they don't win the ball in the first 5 seconds, then and you can get control, they can be got at. They performed excellently today, Cape Verde. I think it's going to take more for them to get beaten, but definitely they've got vulnerabilities.
10: That's Kieran Gibbs earlier on ESPN Radio's Game Night. Major League Baseball from Friday. The Yankees took a 7-game losing streak into a series with the Twins. So much for the streak.
12: Runner goes, 3-2. Drill deep to right. There it goes. See ya. A bullet home run into the short porch. A two.

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10: Happy 250, America. I'm Mark Robbins. Baseball, still our national pastime. Hottest team in the game, Tampa Bay. Rays in Houston and taking care of business Friday against the Astros.
11: Now in 1-1. Here's a swing and a drive way up into the air to left. Will it clear the Crawford boxes? It goes to the back wall. A solo homer for Junior Caminero. And the Rays take a 2-1 lead.
10: The call at 620 WDAE. Tampa wins it 3-1. Rays have won 9 straight. On the other side, longest losing streak in the game belongs to San Diego. Blowing a 3-0 lead in L.A., losing to the Dodgers 4-3. Padres have lost 7 straight. Hey, we got a baseball doubleheader for you today right here on ESPN Radio, and it begins at 3:30 Eastern, Blue Jays and Mariners, followed by the Cardinals and the Cubs. Friday's World Cup play at Cabo Verde nearly knocked off Argentina, but Messi and his mates prevail 3-2 thanks to an own goal. Argentina advancing to take on Egypt, which beat Australia, that on penalty kicks. The U.S. will play Belgium on Monday in the round of 16, that one in Seattle. And later today in the World Cup, round of 16, it's Canada taking on Morocco. That's in Houston. After that, Paraguay against France. That game in Philadelphia. WNBA from Friday night, Breanna Stewart dropped 36 on the Minnesota Lynx. The New York Liberty over Minnesota, 99-86. Vegas in overtime beat the Chicago Sky, 98-90.
12: Hey, it's Michelle Smallman, and coming up Monday, we'll get you ready for the biggest moment in U.S. men's soccer history as they get ready to face Belgium in the round of 16. 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
9: Happy 250th, America. I'm Mark Robbins. World Cup play Friday, Copa Verde, and its first ever World Cup appearance gave Argentina quite the tussle. Falling 3-2 in extra time, the tiny African nation with barely a 500,000 people in the population put on a legendary performance, according to ESPN soccer analyst Craig Burley.
10: Not only did they go toe-to-toe, they outplayed them at times. Unfortunately for them, they came up a little bit short. But that was as a David against Goliath, one of the best performances, and in some sense, maybe a small vindication for Gianni Infantino to those of us, myself included, who said there's going to be too, and there have been, there's going to be too many games where teams are going to get wiped off the pitch. We thought this was going to be one of them today, and it was absolutely the opposite.
9: That's Craig Burley on ESPN FC. Argentina will play Egypt in the round of 16 after Egypt beat Australia on penalty kicks on Friday. And of course, the U.S. will meet Belgium on Monday. The U.S. without striker Valerian Balogun, who picked up a red card against Bosnia-Herzegovina. Major League Baseball from Friday. Atlanta keeps the Mets struggling. Matt Olson with 2 home runs. Braves over the Mets 5-2. We got a baseball doubleheader today here on ESPN Radio, beginning at 3:30 Eastern. Blue Jays and the Mariners in Seattle. And that one's going to be followed by the arch rivals. The Cardinals and the Cubs will do battle at Wrigley again on ESPN Radio.
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7: Happy 250, America. I'm Mark Robbins with breaking news from Wimbledon. The women's number 2 seed, Elena Rybakina, upset by the 25th seed, Elise Mertens. Straight sets, 7-5, 6-1. The women's third seed, ES Viatek, is on the court right now in a first set tiebreak on ESPN television. Coming up around 11:30 Eastern on ESPN, women's doubles featuring Venus and Serena Williams. So the country is going to be celebrating its birth coast to coast today. On Monday, our attention will turn to Seattle for the World Cup round of 16 match, the United States versus Belgium. The U.S. has been going bonkers for every match, but no city has matched the energy of Seattle. And U.S. midfielder Tyler Adams says he and his teammates are very appreciative.
8: We're very fortunate to be having such amazing support as we've had. You know, specifically Seattle has been unbelievable in hosting us. So it's exciting to come back to a place that feels familiar, that obviously we had the win over Australia, and to know that we can expect that same energy again in one of the biggest moments of our careers is really special.
7: That's U.S. midfielder Tyler Adams. Later today in the World Cup, Canada against Morocco in Houston. After that is Paraguay against France. That game in Philadelphia. And we've got Major League Baseball. In fact, a doubleheader coming up here on ESPN Radio. Beginning at 3:30 Eastern, Toronto will be at Seattle. That'll be followed by the Cubs and the Cardinals from Wrigley, Chicago, looking for revenge from Friday's St. Louis 17-1 pummeling.
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1: 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Perfect. Think a corner kick is a karate move? 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Now we're talking. 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We're undefeated. Lay's, the official sponsor of the FIFA World Cup 2026.
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5: Happy 250, America. I'm Mark Robbins, and breaking news from Wimbledon. The women's defending champ is out. Third seed Iga Swiatek knocked out the third round in straight sets by 29th seed Alex Ayala. And the women's number two seed, Elena Rybakina, has also been defeated, upset by the 25th seed, Elise Mertens. That also in straight sets, 7-5 and 6-1. Now, coming up on ESPN television, around 11:30 Eastern, it'll be women's doubles featuring Serena and Venus Williams. World Cup action, the U.S. will take on Belgium on Monday in the round of 16. Of course, without Valerin Balogun, who picked up a red card on Wednesday against Bosnia, so the U.S. needs to replace its striker. Who's it going to be? ESPN soccer analyst Craig Burley.
6: Well, I think Ricardo Pepe has to be the player I would imagine that would step up. Trying to replace Balogun, who you may argue has been the star of the US, and there's been a few, McKennie and Desk and Adams and Pulisic's back foot. There's been a few, but he's been the shining light.
5: And that's Craig Burley on ESPN Radio's Game Night. Now, later today, World Cup play, the round of 16 begins. Canada takes on Morocco in Houston. After that, Paraguay against France. That game in Philadelphia. And we've got baseball, a doubleheader here on ESPN Radio coming up 3:30 Eastern. It starts the Blue Jays and the Mariners in Seattle. That'll be followed at from Wrigley, Cardinals and the Cubs.
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12: He is Mark Zinno. I'm Jonathan Zaslow. In for the guys. Appreciate everyone spending part of your 4th of July holiday with us here this morning. The round of 16 World Cup action gets going in about 2 hours from now. It'll be Canada and Morocco. Last night, an all-time match between Argentina and Cape Verde. Let's bring aboard Miguel Gallardo, Apple TV, MLS,

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5: Happy 250, America. I'm Mark Robbins with breaking news from Wimbledon. Serena Williams has to withdraw from her women's doubles match with sister Venus. The 44-year-old Serena dealing with a right knee injury. Upsets on the women's side at Wimbledon. Defending women's champ, third seed Iga Swiatek, knocked out in straight sets by the 29th seed Alex Iala. And the women's number 2 seed, Elena Rybakina, upset in the third round by the 25th seed Elise Mertens. Straight sets, 7-5, 6-1. World Cup continues today. Round of 16 games. Canada against Morocco. 1 Eastern in Houston. 5 Eastern in Philadelphia, Paraguay, and France. The U.S. will take on Belgium Monday in Seattle. Apple TV soccer analyst Brian Dunsett says U.S. star Christian Pulisic will need to be sharp now that the U.S. has to play without Fowler and Balogun, who picked up a red card.
6: The challenge for Christian isn't necessarily the pressure, because it's always going to be goals and assists, full contribution. But I think more importantly, it's the margins, and I think that's where he thrives. He's sometimes what I consider the pass that leads to the pass. He's so fleet of foot, he's so dynamic with his turning, that the moment he kind of wiggles out of pressure, that's then when he becomes at his best and most elusive, and I think everyone else benefits.
5: 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That's followed by the Cardinals and the Cubs battling at Wrigley.
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0: Where will he end up, and why is a whiteboard perhaps dictating it? That's next on Game Day.
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12: I'm Dave Mager. World Cup round of 16 in Houston. Halftime, Canada and Morocco are scoreless. Later, France and Paraguay. Sources tell ESPN midfielder Aurelien Tchouaméni of France will miss the game with a tear in his groin area. He's likely to also miss the potential quarterfinal. Wimbledon third round on ESPN and the ESPN app. Madison Keys beat fellow American Amanda Anisimova. It was 6-3 in the third set. 44-year-old Serena Williams pulled out of doubles with a sore knee. On the men's side, Taylor Fritz and Lorenzo Sonego tied at one set each. American Francis Tiafoe leading Alexander Bublik 5-4 in the first. Baseball, Shohei Ohtani of the Dodgers will not start against San Diego. Sore right bicep. Pittsburgh beat Washington 7-1. Minnesota leads the Yankees 3-0 in the second. Two-run shot by Cody Clemens off rookie Brendan Beck. With Carlos Rodon on the injured list and Max Fried still out, ESPN's Buster Olney expects the Yankees to be in the market first starting pitcher.
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9: I'm Dave Mager. World Cup round of 16. Azzedine Onahi of Morocco scored twice in the second half. And with about 3 minutes left, Morocco 2, Canada 0. France and Paraguay play in Philly at 5 Eastern. Sources tell ESPN French midfielder Aurélien Tchouaméni will miss the game with a tear in his groin area. Baseball, 5th inning, Minnesota 6, Yankees 1. Will Brian Cashman try to fix this offense? 7 of 9 batters in the New York lineup hitting .242 or worse. Pittsburgh at Washington, bases loaded for the Pirates. Brandon Lau in the second.
10: Swinging a liner, pass short and into center, base hit. Mangum's in to score. Callahan right behind him. Brandon Lau drives in a pair. He's got 60 RBIs.
9: Greg Brown on 93.7, the fan. Also, Connor Griffin stole home. Pittsburgh wins 7-1. Two July 4th games on ESPN Radio, starting with the pregame at the bottom of the hour. Toronto at Seattle, then St. Louis at the Cubs. Shohei Ohtani of the Dodgers will not start against San Diego tonight. Sore right bicep. Wimbledon third round. American Taylor Fritz leads Lorenzo Sonego 2-1. Sonego leads 5-4 in the fourth. Francis Tiafoe and Alexander Bublik are tied at 1 set each. Play is suspended. Women's side, Madison Keys beat fellow American Amanda Anisimova. 22-year-old Ashlyn Kruger of Dallas, also a winner. Losing today, second seed Elena Rybakina and third seed Iga Swiatek.
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